0: the smile on your face. 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
3: 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This group is the only group ever to have a number one hit in both the UK and the US, and then never have another song reach the charts. The song was number one in July 1969, Zager and Evans, in the year 2525.

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2: In the streets below, traffic had stopped. 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
4: 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Here is Frank and Nancy Sinatra with Something Stupid.

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0: 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Everybody knows the following artist as the Coal Miner's Daughter. Inducted into the Country Music Hall of Fame in 1988. And with 16 number one singles, here's Loretta Lynn.

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0: 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The Oak Ridge Boys. Ricky Skaggs. Ronnie Milsap. Johnny Paycheck. And Johnny Cash.
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Yeah, Red Rider, this is the Cottonmouth and the Psycho Billy Cadillac. 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
2: September 4th, 1957.
3: This is the Edsel, unlike any other car you've ever seen. This is the Edsel.
2: Ford's new model, the Edsel, makes its ill-fated debut in auto showrooms across the United States. It's a massive flop with the car-shopping public, becoming a lasting symbol of corporate failure. 1781. In present-day California, Spanish settlers found Los Angeles, now the second-largest city in the United States. 1888. George Eastman gets a patent for his roll film camera and registers his trademark, Kodak. 1972. American swimmer Mark Spitz wins a record 7th gold medal during a single Olympics at the Summer Games in Munich in what's then West Germany. 2006. Steve Irwin, better known as television's beloved crocodile hunter, dies after a stingray's barb pierced his heart while diving on the Great Barrier Reef. Irwin was 44. And in 1981, singer and actress Beyoncé Knowles is born in Houston. Today in history, September 4th. Diane Kepley, The Associated Press.
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0: 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Is the home of America's country legend. The Oak Ridge Boys. Ricky Skaggs. Ronnie Milsap. Johnny Paycheck. And Johnny Cash.
2: Well, my daddy left home when I was 3, and he didn't leave much to Ma and me. Just this old guitar and an empty bottle of booze. 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Well, he must have thought that it was quite a joke, and it got a lot of laughs from lots of folks. 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Some gal would giggle and I'd get red, and some guy'd laugh and I'd bust his head. 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

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Well, it was Gatlinburg in mid-July, and I'd just hit town and my throat was dry. I thought I'd stop and have myself a brew at an old saloon on a street of mud. There at a table, dealing stud, sat the dirty, mangy dog that named me Sue. 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

0: between the eyes, and he went down, but to my surprise, come up with a knife and cut off a piece of my ear. But I busted a chair right across his teeth, and we crashed through the wall and into the street, kicking and a gouging in the mud and the blood and the beer. I tell you, I fought tougher men, but I really can't remember when. 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He stood there looking at me and I saw him smile. He said, son, this world is rough, and if a man's gonna make it, he's gotta be tough. And I know I wouldn't be there to help you along. So I give you that name and I said goodbye. I knew you'd have to get tough or die. And it's that name that helped to make you strong. Yeah. He said, now you just fought one hell of a fight, and I know you hate me and you got the right to kill me now, and I wouldn't blame you if you do. But you ought to thank me before I die for the gravel in your guts and the spit in your eye, 'cause I'm the son of a bitch that named you Sue. What could I do? I got all choked up and I threw down my gun, called him a paw and he called me a son, and I come away with a different point of view. And I think about him now and then, every time I try and every time I win. And if I ever have a son, I think I'm gonna name him Bill or George, any damn thing but Sue. I still ain't that.
1: All right, thank you very much.
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0: 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Texting while driving is more than distracting. It's dangerous. 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
2: September 4th, 1957.
3: This is the Edsel, unlike any other car you've ever seen. This is the Edsel.
2: Ford's new model, the Edsel, makes its ill-fated debut in auto showrooms across the United States. It's a massive flop with the car-shopping public, becoming a lasting symbol of corporate failure. 1781. In present-day California, Spanish settlers found Los Angeles, now the second-largest city in the United States. 1888. George Eastman gets a patent for his roll film camera and registers his trademark, Kodak. 1972. American swimmer Mark Spitz wins a record 7th gold medal during a single Olympics at the Summer Games in Munich in what's then West Germany. 2006. Steve Irwin, better known as television's beloved crocodile hunter, dies after a stingray's barb pierced his heart while diving on the Great Barrier Reef. Irwin was 44. And in 1981, singer and actress Beyoncé Knowles is born in Houston. Today in history, September 4th, Diane Kepley, The Associated Press.

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3: Until, sir?
2: Until that day over Macho Grande.
3: Over Macho Grande, sir?
2: No, I'm afraid I'll never get over Macho Grande. Forget it, Lieutenant. It wasn't a pretty picture. Let's go.
3: Right, sir.
0: Now, here comes the music. Now, another 58 minutes of music.
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1: Now, another exciting episode in the life of the most fantastic crime fighter the world has ever known.
2: As you'll recall, the Wicked Witch of the West had turned the winged warrior into a big green lizard. However, the magic spell was broken when an attractive blonde wearing an ankle bracelet kissed the green lizard three times.
3: That's once, Miss Helfinger.
4: I know.
3: Just two more times now.
4: All right.
3: Miss Helfinger?
4: I know, one more time.
3: Right, one more time.
4: All right.
3: You going to do it?
4: Just don't rush me.
3: Take your time.
4: All right, here's kiss number three.
3: Kiss number three.
4: You moved.
3: I'm sorry.
4: Why did you move?
3: Well, I'm nervous.
4: Well, don't move.
3: Don't move, winged warrior. Okay, I'm all set.
4: All right.
3: Yay! Thank you, Miss Helfinger. Really appreciate it. Boy, it really worked. I'm the winged warrior again.
4: And I'll try and stay that way because I'm not going through that all over again.
3: Now I will return to my original mission.
5: You mean to conquer and crush the Wicked Witch of the West?
3: But winged warrior, what if the Wicked Witch casts another spell?
5: And once again turns you into a great big green lizard.
3: Well, I don't think there's much chance of that.
4: I'm not going to go through all this over again.
3: Don't worry, I know now how to prevent the Wicked Witch from turning me into a big green lizard.
5: You do?
3: Yes, it's all here in this witchcraft manual.
4: I am not going to go through this all over again.
3: Don't worry, I'm all set now.
2: And so, having been returned to his crusading, crime-fighting self, the fantastic feathered fighter returns once again to the residence of the Wicked Witch of the West.
3: Hi, it's me.
5: Yes, so it is.
3: Surprised, huh?
5: Come in.
3: Thanks. Well, as you know, I've come here to conquer and crush you.
5: You, my fine feathered friend, are a great...
3: No use trying that green lizard thing again because it won't work.
5: Why not?
3: Because I've got my fingers crossed, see?
5: So you do.
3: Uh-huh, just like it says in the Wishcraft manual.
5: Well, well, well.
3: You can try it if you want, but it won't work.
5: I'll take your word for it.
3: No, it's all right. Go ahead, try it.
5: All right.
3: Go ahead, I'm all set.
5: You are a great big green toad.
3: Uh-huh, see, it didn't work because... Did you say toad?
5: Yes, and that's what you are.
3: And that's what I am.
2: Wow. Leaping lizard. Having his fingers crossed only kind of worked for the feathered fighter, didn't it? And another thing. I'll bet Chicken Man will be hopping mad if Miss Helfinger says, I told you so.
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3: One. Ranked as number 35 on the list of 500 greatest songs of all time, this tune reached number 1 in July 1967. Here are the Doors with Light My Fire.

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3: The three adventurers set out on their journey in the violet darkness before dawn, beneath a huge pale moon, icy white stars, and everywhere was snow. The village of Davos itself was some 5,000 feet in these mountains, fast disappearing behind the travelers, two brothers named Branger, natives of Davos, and a third, a foreigner named Arthur. He was why they were making this historic attempt to traverse the 12 treacherous miles across the Furka Pass to the village of Orosa on skis. Never done before? No, sir. Never done before. And it might have remained undone to this day, except for the rest of the story. Arthur and Louise had the kind of happiness together that seemed unshakable, invincible. But then Louise became seriously ill, tuberculosis, the virulent type, sometimes called galloping consumption. The doctors they consulted rendered the same grim prognosis. Louise's condition would grow steadily worse, and within a few months at most, she would be dead. Well, promptly, Arthur, a medical doctor himself, nonetheless indulged what colleagues today call denial. Louise was not going to die, he said. What his wife needed, he decided, was fresh mountain air. So the couple abandoned their new big city home. They packed up their belongings and their two small children. They headed for the mountains. When the family arrived in the snowy village of Davos in December of 1893, Arthur was concerned with one thing only, Louise's health. But as her condition quickly, dramatically, almost miraculously began to improve in the high, dry atmosphere, the good doctor, greatly relieved, began looking around him. And what amazed him was this little community's utter isolation. There was another village only 12 miles away, for instance, the town of Orosa. And yet such was the steep, snow-engulfed terrain between here and there that Orosa might as well have been on another planet. And that is when Arthur, an expert skier, made up his mind to demonstrate for the local villagers how they might better visit their neighbors. Accompanied by the athletic brothers Branger, whom he had instructed in the use of Norwegian skis, Arthur glided out of Davos at 4:30 one morning in late March 1894. 3 hours later, the sun rose over the distant peaks, turning the night to gleaming white. Sometimes they shuffled sideways along the mountain face, where one careless move might send them plummeting 1,000 feet. Other times they soared down the valley slopes with the thin, brittle air singing in their ears. Just past 11 o'clock, the townspeople of Orosa, searching the distance with binoculars, caught sight of the wayfarers skimming over the last precipice high above the fir tree forest. And as their incredible 7-hour expedition drew to a close, the villagers greeted them with cheers and backslaps and well dones. As for Arthur's death-sentenced wife, Louise, the change of environment supplemented with megadoses of love kept her alive and thriving for 12 years more. But something else wonderful came from their therapeutic trips to the mountains. For the people of that region, once snowbound to their villages, were liberated by a daring sportsman named Arthur, who introduced their country to skis. Do I mean to say that doctor-turned-writer Arthur Conan Doyle, the creator of the world's most famous fictional detective Sherlock Holmes, that Sir Arthur Conan Doyle introduced skiing to Switzerland? That is precisely what I mean to say. That is indeed the rest of the story.
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3: This is the Edsel, unlike any other car you've ever seen. This is the Edsel.
2: Ford's new model, the Edsel, makes its ill-fated debut in auto showrooms across the United States. It's a massive flop with the car-shopping public, becoming a lasting symbol of corporate failure. 1781. In present-day California, Spanish settlers found Los Angeles, now the second-largest city in the United States. 1888. George Eastman gets a patent for his roll film camera and registers his trademark, Kodak. 1972, American swimmer Mark Spitz wins a record 7th gold medal during a single Olympics at the Summer Games in Munich in what's then West Germany. 2006, Steve Irwin, better known as television's beloved crocodile hunter, dies after a stingray's barb pierced his heart while diving on the Great Barrier Reef. Irwin was 44. And in 1981, singer and actress Beyoncé Knowles is born in Houston. Today in history, September 4th, Diane Kepley, The Associated Press.

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2: Now, another exciting episode in the life of the most fantastic crime fighter the world has ever known.
3: As you'll recall, the Wicked Witch of the West had turned the winged warrior into a big green lizard. However, the magic spell was broken when an attractive blonde wearing an ankle bracelet kissed the green lizard 3 times.
4: That's once, Miss Helfinger.
5: I know.
4: Just 2 more times now.
5: All right.
4: Miss Helfinger?
5: I know, 1 more time.
4: Right, 1 more time.
5: All right.
4: You gonna do it?
5: Just don't rush me.
4: Take your time.
5: All right, here's kiss number 3.
4: Kiss number 3.
5: You moved.
4: I'm sorry.
5: Why did you move?
4: Well, I'm nervous.
5: Well, don't move.
4: Don't move, winged warrior. Okay, I'm all set.
5: All right.
4: Yay! Thank you, Miss Alvinger. Really appreciate it. Boy, it really worked. I'm the winged warrior again.
5: And I'll try and stay that way because I'm not going through that all over again.
4: Now I will return to my original mission.
6: You mean to conquer and crush the Wicked Witch of the West?
4: But winged warrior, what if the Wicked Witch casts another spell?
6: And once again turns you into a great big green lizard.
4: Well, I don't think there's much chance of that.
5: I'm not going to go through all this over again.
4: Don't worry, I know now how to prevent the Wicked Witch from turning me into a big green lizard.
6: You do?
4: Yes, it's all here in this witchcraft manual.
5: I am not going to go through this all over again.
4: Don't worry, I'm all set now.
3: And so, having been returned to his crusading, crime-fighting self, the fantastic feathered fighter returns once again to the residence of the Wicked Witch of the West.
4: Hi, it's me.
6: Yes, so it is.
4: Surprised, huh?
6: Come in.
4: Thanks. Well, as you know, I've come here to conquer and crush you.
6: You, my fine feathered friend, are a great...
4: No use trying that green lizard thing again because it won't work.
6: Why not?
4: Because I've got my fingers crossed, see?
6: So you do.
4: Uh-huh, just like it says in the Wishcraft manual.
6: Well.
4: You can try it if you want, but it won't work.
6: I'll take your word for it.
4: No, it's all right. Go ahead, try it.
6: All right.
4: Go ahead, I'm all set.
6: You are a great big green toad.
4: Uh-huh, see, it didn't work because... Did you say toad?
6: Yes, and that's what you are.
4: And that's what I am.
3: Wow. Leaping lizard. Having his fingers crossed only kind of worked for the feathered fighter, didn't it? And another thing. I'll bet Chicken Man will be hopping mad if Miss Helfinger says, I told you so.
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5: 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It reached number one on the Billboard charts in February, 1970. Sly and the Family Stone, Thank You for Letting Me Be Myself Again.

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1: Hello, Americans. 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
3: The three adventurers set out on their journey in the violet darkness before dawn, beneath a huge pale moon, icy white stars, and everywhere was snow. The village of Davos itself was some 5,000 feet in these mountains, fast disappearing behind the travelers. Two brothers named Branger, natives of Davos, and a third, a foreigner named Arthur. He was why they were making this historic attempt to traverse the 12 treacherous miles across the Furka Pass to the village of Orosa on skis. Never done before? No, sir. Never done before. And it might have remained undone to this day, except for the rest of the story. Arthur and Louise had the kind of happiness together that seemed unshakable, invincible. But then Louise became seriously ill, tuberculosis, the virulent type sometimes called galloping consumption. The doctors they consulted rendered the same grim prognosis. Louise's condition would grow steadily worse, and within a few months at most, she would be dead. Well, promptly Arthur, a medical doctor himself, nonetheless indulged what colleagues today call denial. Louise was not going to die, he said. What his wife needed, he decided, was fresh mountain air. So the couple abandoned their new big city home. They packed up their belongings and their two small children. They headed for the mountains. When the family arrived in the snowy village of Davos in December of 1893, Arthur was concerned with one thing only, Louise's health. But as her condition quickly, dramatically, almost miraculously began to improve in the high, dry atmosphere, the good doctor, greatly relieved, began looking around him. And what amazed him was this little community's utter isolation. There was another village only 12 miles away, for instance, the town of Orosa. And yet such was the steep, snow-engulfed terrain between here and there that Orosa might as well have been on another planet. And that is when Arthur, an expert skier, made up his mind to demonstrate for the local villagers how they might better visit their neighbors. Accompanied by the athletic brothers Branger, whom he had instructed in the use of Norwegian skis, Arthur glided out of Davos at 4:31 morning in late March 1894. 3 hours later, the sun rose over the distant peaks, turning the night to gleaming white. Sometimes they shuffled sideways along the mountain face, where one careless move might send them plummeting 1,000 feet. Other times they soared down the valley slopes with the thin, brittle air singing in their ears. Just past 11 o'clock, the townspeople of Orosa, searching the distance with binoculars, caught sight of the wayfarers skimming over the last precipice high above the fir tree forest. And as their incredible 7-hour expedition drew to a close, the villagers greeted them with cheers and backslaps and well dones. As for Arthur's death-sentenced wife, Louise, the change of environment supplemented with megadoses of love kept her alive and thriving for 12 years more. But something else wonderful came from their therapeutic trips to the mountains. For the people of that region, once snowbound to their villages, were liberated by a daring sportsman named Arthur, who introduced their country to skis. Do I mean to say that doctor-turned-writer Arthur Conan Doyle, the creator of the world's most famous fictional detective Sherlock Holmes, that Sir Arthur Conan Doyle introduced skiing to Switzerland? That is precisely what I mean to say. That is indeed the rest of the story.
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that mama, she got it sticking in the cameraman. Oh, we could have some. And he's up there. What's that? Hawaiian noises. You bang.

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1: Hi, I'm your host, Smokey Colbert. 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
3: 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This is the Edsel.
2: Ford's new model, the Edsel, makes its ill-fated debut in auto showrooms across the United States. It's a massive flop with the car-shopping public, becoming a lasting symbol of corporate failure. 1781. In present-day California, Spanish settlers found Los Angeles, now the second-largest city in the United States. 1888. George Eastman gets a patent for his roll film camera and registers his trademark, Kodak. 1972. American swimmer Mark Spitz wins a record 7th gold medal during a single Olympics at the Summer Games in Munich in what's then West Germany. 2006. Steve Irwin, better known as television's beloved crocodile hunter, dies after a stingray's barb pierced his heart while diving on the Great Barrier Reef. Irwin was 44. And in 1981, singer and actress Beyoncé Knowles is born in Houston. Today in history, September 4th. Diane Kepley, The Associated Press.
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0: Hello, everyone. This is your Action News reporter with all the news that is news across the nation on the scene at the supermarket. There seems to have been some disturbance here. Pardon me, sir. Did you see what happened?
1: Yeah, I did. I was standing over by the tomatoes, and here he come, running through the pole beans, through the fruits and vegetables, naked as a jaybird. And I hollered over to Ethel. I said, "Don't look, Ethel." And it's too late. She'd already been incensed.
2: He comes.

0: organization. 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
1: Yeah, they... I was just in here getting my tires checked, and he just appeared out of the traffic. Just come streaking around the grease right there. Didn't have nothing on but a smile. I looked in there, and Ethel was getting her cold drink. I hollered, "Don't look, Ethel!" And it's too late. She'd already been mooned. Flashed her right there in front of the shop, so...
2: Gang Root!
1: Boogity, boogity.

0: reporter in the booth at the gym covering the disturbance at the basketball playoff. Pardon me, sir. Did you see what happened?
1: Yeah, thief. Hey, Tom, I was just going down there to get Ethel a snow cone. Here he come, right out of the cheap seats. Dribbling. Right down the middle of the court. Didn't have on nothing but his PS. Made a hook shot and got out through the concession stand. I hollered up at Ethel. I said, "Don't look, Ethel!" It was too late. She'd already got a free shot. Grandstand. Right there in front of the home team.
2: What is it calling the street?
1: Here it comes again. Who's that with it? Ethel!
0: Is that you, Ethel?
2: He's just as proud as he can be.
0: What do you think you're doing?
2: Listen out of me. He gonna give us
0: you
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0: You get your cone down.
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1: Hi, it's Olivia Munn with my shelter pets, Frankie and Chance. 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